0: to exceed the $50 million benchmark. And the US House of Representatives has passed a bill to make daylight saving time permanent. However, the proposal would allow states to opt out of the change and remain on standard time. The bill now moves to the Senate. Turning to sport, France has been eliminated from the FIFA World Cup after a 2-0 loss to Spain this morning. Spain will face either England or Argentina in the final. And in cycling, Tadej Pogacar has won stage 10 of the Tour de France and maintained the overall leader's yellow jersey. He now has a lead of more than 3.5 minutes.
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1: Good morning, I'm Laura Devoy. Psychiatrists say children are missing out on specialist mental health care until they are older, sicker and in crisis. Shannon Kirkwood has more.
2: The Royal Australian and New Zealand College of Psychiatrists report has found around one in seven Australian children are living with a mental health disorder, but access to specialist care from a psychiatrist remains limited. Current projections indicate for every 571 children expected to be living with moderate to severe mental illness, just one psychiatrist is available to treat them. The college says urgent action is needed to expand specialist capacity.
1: The federal government says Australia will be the first country in the world to have a national regulation framework for large AI data centres. The Prime Minister will outline the framework in a speech at the University of Sydney today. An Office of AI will be established in the Department of Prime Minister and Cabinet to help coordinate the design of new Australian standards. Assistant Minister for Science, Technology and the Digital Economy, Andrew Charlton, told the ABC regulations are needed now.
3: We're doing this because we believe that AI is coming to Australia and it is our job to shape and shepherd it in Australia's national interest. We've seen around the world the negative consequences of what can happen if data centres are unplanned and unmanaged, and we want to prevent those negative outcomes here in Australia.
1: US President Donald Trump has backed away from his plan to impose a 20% fee on cargo shipping through the Strait of Hormuz. Mr. Trump announced the toll yesterday, but says leaders from several countries called him and proposed a different option. Instead, Gulf countries will enter trade and investment deals with the US. Mr. Trump says he agreed that's a better plan.
4: And they said, we'd love to do it a different way. We'd love to invest in the United States with billions and billions of dollars and continue our record-setting, because there's never been a time like this for the United States, with the factories, with the plants, with everything else. And we would like to invest tremendously in the United States as opposed to charging a fee. And I like that, actually.
1: The Tasmanian government says it's looking into purchasing the site of Bogue's Brewery. The 145-year-old site in Launceston is set to close by November, with all production to shift to the mainland. But in a statement this morning, Premier Jeremy Rockliffe says he has met with Kieran, the parent company of Bogue owner Lion Australia, and will meet with Lion next week. He says Kieran has agreed to genuinely consider the further requests in relation to the worker support package. One of the largest and most complete Tyrannosaurus Rex skeletons ever found has sold at auction for more than US $50 million. Named Gus, the T-Rex fossil was excavated from a property in the US state of South Dakota over 3 years from 2021. It measures 4 metres tall and about 11.5 metres long. The sale broke the record for dinosaur fossils and was the first to exceed the $50 million benchmark. And the US House of Representatives has passed a bill to make daylight saving time permanent. However, the proposal would allow states to opt out of the change and remain on standard time. The bill now moves to the Senate. Turning to sport, France has been eliminated from the FIFA World Cup after a 2-0 loss to Spain this morning. Spain will face either England or Argentina in the final. And in cycling, Tadej Pogacar has won stage 10 of the Tour de France and maintained the overall leader's yellow jersey. He now has a lead of more than 3.5 minutes.
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Good afternoon and welcome to Law Matters. My name is Hatim Alam and I'm a solicitor from the North and Northwest Committee Legal Service here in Armidale. Today I'm going to continue to part two of how to recover your money from your friends, family member or someone else. But before I start, I would like to mention that the content of today's program is provided for information purposes only. The content do not constitute legal advice and should not be used as such. Formal legal advice should be so in particular matters. So last week, we spoke about how to resolve your dispute with your friend, family member, or someone else without going to the court. Today, I'm going to talk about how to make a claim to the court. But let's refresh our memories with what we discussed last week. As we discussed last week, you can talk to your friend, family member, in a friendly manner, and see why they did not pay the money back. By doing so, you would give them the opportunity to understand their point of view and know why they did not honor their promise. Maybe they are facing financial hardships and cannot pay you at this stage. Talking to your friend or a family member at an early stage may avoid or resolve any problems. It will help maintain a positive relationship with them. Also, it will make it easier to deal with other issues in the future. The second option is, if you don't feel comfortable talking to them, you may ask a mutual friend to get involved and try to resolve the matter. If you don't feel comfortable with these two options, you can try a mediation. The mediation can try to resolve the dispute between you and your friend, family member, or someone else without going to court. As mentioned last week, the mediation may help you and the other party find a practical solution to resolve the dispute. The mediation is very cost effective as it could save you additional expenses or even going to court to resolve your issue. Mediation can be arranged very quickly. Today we are going to talk about if you can't resolve your dispute with the other party or did not reach an agreement at the mediation. So the next option is to take a legal action against the other party or make a claim to the court. But before we discuss making a claim to the court, let's listen to some music.

Welcome back. You're listening to Hatem Alam, and this is Law Matters here on 2ARM. Before the break, we were talking about if you could not resolve your dispute outside of court and you want to take a legal action against the other party. The first step is you need to identify the other party and know their address. Then you should send them, or you can send them, a letter of demand. You may remember from the last week we mentioned that if there is an EVO or an apprehended violence order against you protecting the other party or anyone they have a domestic relationship with, you should not contact the other party or ask someone else to contact them. In fact, you should get a legal advice before contacting the other party. Otherwise, you may be breaching the EVO if you contact them. Breaching an EVO is a criminal offence, and police can arrest and charge you if you did not comply with the EVO. So the letter of demand. Now, let's say that there is nothing to prevent you from sending a letter of demand to the other party, and you can send a letter of demand to them. So a letter of demand is simply a letter that you send to the other party asking them to pay you the money they owe to you. The letter should include a paragraph warning the other party that if they did not pay your money back by a certain day, you may take a legal action against them to recover that money. In the letter of demand, you should state how much they owe you, when did you lend them that money, when that money should be paid by, and what would you do if that money is not paid in full. Some cases are resolved at an early stage when you send a letter of demand to the other party. When you write a letter of demand to the other party, you need to include the date of the letter of demand, your full name, the contact details, so that the other party can respond to you, for example, your telephone number, email, or postal address. Also, the letter of demand should tell the other party that they owe you money, how much money is owed, when the money should have been paid back, if the date was due by a certain day, the date when you want them to pay you the money by, and how the money should be repaid, for example, in cash or a deposit into your bank account. And also you can state that legal action may be started if the money is not repaid by the time specified in the letter. Also, you can include that they may be liable to pay your costs and interest on the debt. Once you have written the letter, make sure to keep a copy for your record, send the original by post, fax or email, or hand it to the other party. Keep a record of where, when and how you delivered the letter to the other party. Before we move on to what will happen when you send a letter of demand to the other party, let's listen to some music.

Welcome back. You're listening to Hatem Alam, and this is Law Matters here on 2ARM. Before the break, we were talking about what will happen when you send a letter of demand to the other party. So when you send a letter of demand to the other party, they may admit that they owe you the money and make arrangement to pay you, deny that they owe you the money, ask you to provide them with more information, negotiate with you by offering to pay you a lesser amount, ask if you want to go to mediation, or do nothing. If the other party agreed to pay you the money back or a lesser amount and you agreed with this amount, then the matter will be resolved. However, if the other party denies that they owe you the money or ignored your letter of demand, then you can make a claim with the court. But before you take a legal action and start legal proceedings against the other party, you need to think carefully about this decision, because court cases are time consuming and it may cost you a lot of money. In addition to that, going to court is very stressful and it is not an easy task. You need to think about whether going to the court is a good decision to make or not. You need to know that taking the matter to the court will require you to spend a fair amount of time. Having said that, even if you are able to do it, you cannot do it. You need to be sure about the court orders and outcomes. So you are not sure whether or not the court will make an order in your favor or not. So in other words, court's proceedings process is expensive, take a lot of time and energy, and can be stressful. Further, if you take a legal action against the other party and you lose your case, the court may order you to pay legal costs to the other party. On the other hand, if you win your case, the court may order the other party to pay you your legal cost. But honestly, this may not cover all your expenses. For example, you won't be able to claim back wages you lost because you had to attend the court and could not work on these days. Therefore, we recommend that you should always seek a legal advice before taking a legal action against the other party. So let's say you are certain you made the decision that you are or you want to go ahead and make a claim to the court, then you need to know which court you need to apply to. Which court you can apply to will depend on how much money you are claiming. If your claim is for up to $20,000, then you need to start your court case at the small claim division of the local court. If your claim is for more than $20,000 and up to $1,000, then you need to start your court case at the general division of the local court. If your claim is more than $100,000, then you need to start your court case at the district court or the Supreme Court. If your claim is for possession under a mortgage, then you need to start your court case at the Supreme Court. So you made the decision and you know which court you need to file your claim with, then the next step is to prepare a statement of claim and file it at the court. After you file the statement of claim, you need to serve it on the other party. Serving the documents means that the other party needs to receive a copy of the documents that you filed at the court. Now you file your application with the right court and you serve the copy of the documents on the other party. So let's move on to the other party's or the defendant's response to your claim. But before we discuss this step, let's listen to some music.

Welcome back. You're listening to Hatem Alam, and this is Law Matters here on 2ARM. Before the break, we were talking about the other parties or the defendant's response to your claim. So the defendant may pay the amount claimed, file an acknowledgement of liquidated claim, ask you to provide more information, negotiate the amount with you, file a defense, file a cross claim, apply to move the case to a different court, or do nothing. Now we're going to move on to the limitation period. Please note that if you decide to take a legal action against the other party, you must commence legal proceedings within 6 years from when the money becomes owed to you or from when the last repayment was made. Again, as mentioned at the beginning of today's program, you should always seek a legal advice before taking a legal action against the other party. And that was the end of today's program. And as mentioned at the beginning of today's program, that the information provided today is today's program provided on information only, and the content of today's program do not constitute legal advice. If you need legal help, please contact your lawyer. You are listening to Hatem Alam, a solicitor from the North and Northwest Community Legal Service here in Armida, and I hope you enjoy the rest of your day. Goodbye for now, and I will see you next week. Thank you. Bye.

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1: Hello, I'm Laura Devoy. US President Donald Trump has threatened to blow up bridges and power plants in Iran unless negotiations resume. US forces today launched another round of strikes on Iranian targets. Tehran has responded by targeting American military sites in Kuwait and Bahrain. It comes after both sides accused the other of violating the Memorandum of Understanding. Speaking on American Fox News, Mr. Trump said the US would look to target energy facilities next week.
2: Next week it gets really bad for them because next week comes the power plants. Next week comes the bridges. We're going to knock out all their power plants. We're going to knock out all their bridges unless they get to the table and negotiate.
1: A parliamentary inquiry into racism, hate and violence directed at Aboriginal and Torres Strait Islander people is underway in Darwin. The Joint Standing Committee on Aboriginal and Torres Strait Islander Affairs is hearing from Aboriginal community representatives as well as justice groups. CEO of Larrakia Nation, Michael Rotimer, has told the hearing he too has experienced racism and discrimination. He says the impact is far-reaching.
3: It affects people's health, education, employment, housing, mental well-being and their confidence to participate fully in Australian society. It also affects trust in institutions, a person's sense of identity and belonging, and ultimately the opportunities available for future generations.
1: Researchers say relocating native species, gene editing invasive pests, and replacing livestock production with lab-grown meat are some things Australia may have to do to ensure the country remains livable. Shannon Kirkwood has more.
4: Scientists from Macquarie University have examined the deep environmental, technological, and societal challenges confronting Australia. They predict the nation may face unprecedented conservation decisions to ensure Australians can live into the 22nd century. They may include relocating native species and gene editing invasive pests to deliberately create ecosystems better suited to the conditions of the future, and replacing livestock production with lab-grown meat and dairy products to free up grazing land for ecosystem restoration.
1: Tasmanian voters are being asked to have a say on an electoral name change ahead of the next federal election.
5: The electorate of Franklin is proposed to be named in honour of Tonga Longata, a prominent Aboriginal leader and warrior in Tasmania during the 1800s. His name was put forward a few times through the phases of public consultation. If adopted, this will be the first time in Tasmania's history that an electorate will be named after an Indigenous person.
1: The Electoral Commission has also announced proposed boundary changes detailed earlier this year have largely been adopted. The AEC says the redistribution will result in more than 27% of Tasmanians, or 114,000 people, changing electorate at the next federal election. Adelaide Crows player Josh Worrell has been reported for aggravated driving without due care and failing to present to police within 90 minutes after allegedly hitting a pedestrian while driving last week. Police say a 29-year-old man sustained injuries and was taken to hospital by the driver. Worrell will be summoned to appear in court at a later date. Turning to sports, Spain is the first nation through to the final of the FIFA World Cup after a 2-0 win over France this morning. The goals were scored by Mikel Oyarzabal and Pedro Porro. It's the second time Spain has qualified for the final. It won the tournament in 2010. The nation's opponents will be either England or Argentina, who will face off in the second semi-final early tomorrow.
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Good afternoon, dear listeners. It's so good. I love this. Yeah, you're listening to Armidale Community Radio on FM 92.5. Oops, 1 second. That was not supposed to happen. Sorry about that. But good music, though. Yeah, this is Ineke with Up Close and Personal broadcasting from Urella. It is so cold here. I presume where you are, somewhere in the whole area where we can broadcast to, it is very, very cold. Welcome to the program today. You know, yesterday, the 14th of July, I sat at home preparing the program, a little bit of this, a little bit of that. Today's the 15th, but yesterday I thought, wait a second, it is 14 juillet, it is Bastille Day yesterday, and I would like to play a lot of French music today. So if you're okay with that, let's start now. Let me see if there anything else I want to tell you. I will start with Les Miserables. That had nothing to do with Bastille Day way back. This is written by Victor Hugo, the book. He lived at the time in Paris when the students revolted, whatever the right word is, or were in... Well, we all know what happened. So I saw the show 4 times because I loved it. So I will have a little bit of that throughout the program, plus a few other of my favorite French musicians. So let's start with a few tracks from Les Miserables.

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1: 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With his terrible breath and his wandering hands.
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They are entitled to do so. And you know something? We're moving along. 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And before I go, I want to thank Jenny here in Urella to join me, who is also in a freezing cold but enjoying my program. Thank you, Jenny, for your sweet message. I appreciate that. Here's Jacques Brel.

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I just saw her message coming through. Bonjour, I'm mon enfant. And apparently my grandson is very upset because the French lost in the soccer yesterday, in the football. I'm so sorry. Well, then the music is very, very befitting. And thank you for joining me as well. I'm going back to Les Miserables.

That was fantastic, wasn't it? I think if you really love Les Miserables like me, and like a few of my friends as well, that they're writing in now to me with messages, love it, love it, love it. And as I said, I saw it 4 times, and I would see it again in a heartbeat. I'm now going to play for you, of course, the wonderful Edith Piaf, Milord, Im à l'amour, la vie, l'amour, toujours aimé, let me start again, toujours aimé, et mon Dieu.

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It grabs your heart. It just makes me cry almost. I'm going back to Les Miserables before I let my emotions show too much. The last 13, 14 minutes of Les Miserables.

Who is this man? What sort of devil is he? 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It was his hour at last to put a seal on my fate. Wipe out the past and wash me clean off the slate. All it would take was a flick of his knife. Vengeance was his and he gave me back my life. Damned if I'll live in the debt of a thief. Damned if I'll yield at the end of the chase. I am the law and the law is not mocked. I'll spit his pity right back in his face. There is nothing on earth we share. It is either Valjean or Javert.

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I'll obey, I will try. 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

0: Wow, fantastic. 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I'm not going to apologize for that little emotional moment. It's something that just touches my heart deeply, that song, Mon Dieu. And, of course, Je ne regrette rien, all of them, all of her music is stunning. But anyway, I think Les Miserables, I got a few messages coming and people loved it again. I'm now going to, oh, I told you, almost, yeah, it's 2:30 here in Urella. I'm going to play for you a compilation of that amazing voice of Gilbert Bécaud, together with Aznavour and a few others, a lot of tiny little songs. Enjoy.
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0: Adieu les enfants.
1: Adieu, lovey. I'm going to stop him now. I hope you enjoyed it. I think Gilbert Bécaud's voice is unbelievably strong and beautiful. 100 years ago, it's a bit of an exaggerment, a long, long time ago, I saw him on stage. He burst forth onto the stage. He's so full of life and that great voice. It's a long time ago. I have to say goodbye to you shortly, so I'm going to do my Vangelis bit until eventually, in about 12 minutes time or 10 minutes time, the sponsors take over and then the news. So I now end my French program today. Thank you for listening. Enjoy the rest of your day, and until next week, this is Ineke saying goodbye, and now comes Vangelis.

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6: Good afternoon, I'm Shannon Kirkwood. The Prime Minister says a world-leading artificial intelligence framework will help Australians regain trust in AI. Anthony Albanese has announced in a speech at the University of Sydney his government will introduce a set of Australian standards for AI. They will set out clear rules for large data centres and also offer greater protections for creatives. While the Office of AI will be established within the Department of Prime Minister and Cabinet to accelerate the implementation of the standards.
7: It is not our goal to try and legislate for every possible eventuality or risk. That only creates the risk of Australia missing out on investment altogether. This is about having the flexibility to keep pace with change and get out in front of it.
6: The Green spokesperson for digital rights, Senator David Shoebridge, says it's another power grab by the Prime Minister.
8: What the Prime Minister has offered today is a single door in his office. No additional statutory powers, no additional resources, but a door that the big tech industry can knock on to get what they want. That is not going to deliver the protections Australians have been asking for.
6: The National Peak Body for Palliative Care says it welcomes steps to provide older people with life-limiting illness with tailored support. The Senate Community Affairs References Committee has recommended the funding and time restrictions placed on support at home end-of-life pathway be abolished. In its place, a flexible, clinically guided, needs-based model for end-of-life care at home. Palliative Care Australia says the current model doesn't always work because access is tied to a time limit and a prognosis rather than to a person's care needs. The Australian Institute of Family Studies says more can be done to facilitate civil engagement among young people. The Institute has published a report containing a long-running 20-year survey of over 4,000 young Australians. It found while 82% have signed an online petition and 31% attended a protest, only 1% were regularly involved with a political party. Speaking to National Radio News, the Institute's Kirsten Campbell says institutions have a responsibility to find ways to engage with young Australians.
9: This really talks about the importance of civic and political institutions meeting young people where they're at, building trust in the process and building accessible pathways where young people can talk about the issues that affect them and understand how that information's being used.
6: Major changes are on the way for Tasmanians at the next federal election. The Electoral Commission has announced proposed boundary changes detailed earlier this year have largely been adopted. The redistribution will result in more than 20% of Tasmanians changing electorate, while voters are being asked to have a say on an electoral name change ahead of the next federal election.
1: The electorate of Franklin is proposed to be named in honour of Tonga Longata, a prominent Aboriginal leader and warrior in Tasmania during the 1800s. His name was put forward a few times through the phases of public consultation. If adopted, this will be the first time in Tasmania's history that an electorate will be named after an Indigenous person.
6: To sport now, former St Kilda player Nicky Winmar has been removed from the Australian Football Hall of Fame after an assault conviction. His former club has also suspended his place in the club's Hall of Fame, pending a possible appeal. The former AFL player was convicted of three assault charges by a Victorian magistrate earlier this month. AFL Chair Craig Drummond says the Commission acknowledges Nicky Winmar's significant contribution to Australian football, but the recent findings against him render inappropriate his place in the Australian Football Hall of Fame.
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0: I'm just arriving at Roddy Lee's Vault of Vinyl for the Pophead's Hour of Power. Hope he's in.
1: Jane Arakawa.
0: Pophead's musicologist, Roddy Lee.
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0: And I join Pophead's musicologist, Roddy Lee, at this time in the Vault of Vinyl for the Hour of Power.
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2: Rock and roll records were the domain of 1950s teenagers, and didn't their parents hate it?
0: Oh, yes!
2: The jungle beat was the devil's work, and our sons and daughters are the victims of its alluring rhythms.
0: Dangerous stuff, Roddy.
2: Teenagers lived rock and roll. 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
0: Turn it down!
2: In board game parlay, with the arrival of rock and roll, popular music had become a game of snakes and ladders. The crooners, the big bands and vocalists out the front of orchestras were the snakes, and the new generation of rock and roll stars were the ladders, and it soon became apparent rock and roll was here to stay.
0: That's what they say. Or said.
2: Although, Jane, by 1960, some of the biggest stars were to crash and burn, either by choice, by accident, or by force.
0: And we'll get to that.
2: We will.
0: So today, Pophead's The Wayback Show Part 3 focuses on the pioneers of rock and roll from 1955 to 1959.
2: In 1955, the first rock and roll record to go number one on pop charts around the world was Rock Around the Clock.
0: Here too?
2: In Australia, Rock Around the Clock was number one for 6 weeks.
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0: Number one around the world, the first rock and roll record to do so, and the first play in Popheads today, the pioneers of rock and roll.
1: Louisiana-born Fats Domino is a pioneer of rock and roll. His first record to enter the mainstream pop charts was released in April 1955, a top 10 hit. And here it is, Ain't That a Shame.
2: You mean...

0: Fats Domino, a pioneer of rock and roll.
1: Another pioneer of the 1950s rock and roll era released his debut single in April 1955. The Bo Diddley rhythm was R&B guitarist and singer Bo Diddley's signature beat. Over the years, hundreds of songs have incorporated the Bo Diddley beat, and it all started with his debut release of 1955, a song called Bo Diddley.

0: The unmistakable sound of Bo Diddley.
1: The unmistakable sound of Bo Diddley is matched by the distinct sound of Missouri-born Chuck Berry. Nobody played a bigger role in the advancement of rock and roll than Chuck. Chuck debuted in July 1955 with a record that peaked at number 5 on the Billboard pop chart, and that's Maybelline.
2: Maybelline, why can't you be true?

0: Oh, yes, maybe the biggest pioneer of rock and roll, Chuck Berry.
1: And next, one of the wildest pioneers of rock and roll.
0: From the biggest to the wildest.
1: Jane, he debuted in October 1955 with Tutti Frutti.
0: Oh, Little Richard.
2: Wow, Bob, Lou, Mom.

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1: Yes, the self-professed originator of rock and roll. So to the man who would be king. Teenagers worshipped him. Parents hated him. This is his first number one. Our next pioneer of rock and roll is the king of rock and roll, Elvis Presley. Presley.

0: 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It's Soul Brother number one, James Brown.
1: Please!

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0: Who's our next pioneer of rock and roll?
1: Roy Orbison.
0: Oh. I'm loving this program.
1: Roy Orbison came onto the scene in 1956. Released in March of 56, this is The Big O and

0: I love saying that. Ooby dooby. The Big O, Roy Orbison. His debut released in March 1956.
1: In May 1956, Capitol Records' latest signing released his debut single. Here's Gene Vincent and the Bluecaps and Bebopalula. Well,

0: How are the mums and dads going out there with all this raucous rock and roll?
1: I know the teenagers are loving it. And talking of teenagers, rock and roll doo-wop vocal group Frankie Lyman and the Teenagers were in fact all teenagers when their debut record Why Do Fools Fall in Love was released in January 1956 and climbed all the way to number 6 on the American pop music chart and number 1 in the UK.

0: This is Jane Arakawa.
1: That's you.
0: And Roddy Lee.
1: That's me.
0: And the Pophead's Hour of Power. And the theme for today's Pophead's Hour of Power is The Way Back Show, Part 3, The Pioneers of Rock and Roll, 1955 to 1959. So who's our next pioneer of rock and roll?
1: Buddy Holly.
0: Oh, that'll be the day.

0: Buddy Holly, a pioneer of rock and roll.
1: The Everly Brothers played a brand of music that brought together rock and roll, rockabilly, pop and country. And they too are pioneers of rock and roll. The brothers' first hit was Bye Bye Love, released in March 1957, and a top 20 hit in Australia, a top 10 hit in the UK, and number one on the American country and Cashbox top 100 singles charts. Jane?
0: Yes, the Everly Brothers.

0: Next, Jerry Lee Lewis, a great performer and a pioneer of rock and roll. Teenagers loved him.
1: Oh, parents, not so much.
0: It was his second single release, A Whole Lot of Shakin' Going On, that Jerry Lee Lewis found chart success. Released in April 1957, the single topped the US country and R&B charts and climbed to number 3 on the Billboard Hot 100.

shape. 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And that's what you got. Yeah. 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
1: Mr. Excitement Jackie Wilson is considered one of the most dynamic singers and performers in the history of R&B, soul and rock and roll. Jackie Wilson's debut single, Reap Petite, was released in August 1983.

0: Reed Petit, the finest girl you ever want to meet.
1: Jane?
0: Yeah?
1: Danny and the Juniors were a doo-wop vocal group from Philadelphia, Pennsylvania. Released in November 1957, At the Hop was one of the biggest selling singles of 1957.

0: Danny and the Juniors, pioneers of rock and roll and doo-wop too.
1: Following hot on the heels of Danny and the Juniors were fellow Philadelphian doo-wop group The Silhouettes. They released Get a Job in the same month as Danny's At the Hop, November 1957.

0: doo-wop group The Silhouettes, Get a Job.
1: Now, the nifty guitar work in the instrumental hit Rebel Rouser, released in May 1958, was the work of the master of the twangy guitar sound, Duane Eddy. And here it is.

0: Rebel Rouser by Dwayne Eddy.
1: Teenage girls, in particular, couldn't get enough of our next pioneer of rock and roll, who in July 1958 released Summertime Blues. Yes,

0: Crichton.
1: The penultimate pioneer of rock and roll in today's Popheads episode was born Giles Perry Richardson Jr. in Sabine Pass, Texas. At college, he became a student disc jockey, playing the 78 RPM hit records of the late 1940s. This led to a full-time job at radio station KTRM in Beaumont, Texas. After 2 years' service in the United States Army, he returned to his radio job, where he was offered a prime-time slot. And having seen teenagers doing a dance called The Bop, he changed his name to The Big Bopper. In 1957, The Big Bopper broke the record for the longest continuous live on-air radio broadcast, staying at the mic for 5 days, 2 hours and 8 minutes. The Big Bopper could also play guitar, and in early 1958 recorded his own tune, Chantilly Lace. Released in August 1958, Chantilly Lace sold in excess of 1 million copies. The future looked bright for The Big Bopper.
2: Hello, baby. Yeah, this is the Big Bopper speaking.

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What's that, honey? Pick you up at 8. And don't be late. But, baby, I ain't got no money, honey.

0: The Big Bopper.
1: The golden years of rock and roll were nearing an end. By 1960, the mums and dads agreed teenagers and their devil's music had to be tamed.
0: Ooh, what had happened to the pioneers of rock and roll?
1: Little Richard became a preacher, having forsaken rock and roll on his tour of Australia in 1957.
0: Oh, Little Richard gone.
1: Jerry Lee Lewis caused international uproar when in May 1958 he revealed that he had married his 13-year-old cousin Myra Gale Brown. His career didn't recover from the controversy for a decade.
0: Ooh, so Jerry Lee Lewis gone.
1: In March 1958, Elvis was drafted into the army and sent to Germany to do 2 years' service.
0: The king gone.
1: Chuck Berry was arrested in December 1959 for transporting a minor across state lines in his car. Chuck was sentenced to 5 years' jail and on appeal served 18 months in the Indiana Federal Penitentiary.
0: Chuck Berry gone.
1: And a Buddy Holly, Ritchie Valens and the Big Bopper died in a plane crash on the 3rd of February 1959 when their chartered Beechcraft Bonanza crashed in poor weather at night near Clear Lake, Iowa.
0: Oh, sadly, all gone.
1: And Eddie Cochran died when the Ford Consul Mark II, in which he was a passenger, smashed into a concrete lamppost in April 1960 whilst he was on tour in the UK.
0: Oh, another tragedy. Eddie Cochran gone.
1: Yes, by 1960, many of the pioneers of rock and roll had had their day, either by choice, by accident, or by force. Jane, our final pioneer of rock and roll, was on board that fatal flight on the 3rd of February 1959. Ritchie Valens, the third fatality, alongside Buddy Holly and the Big Bopper.
0: Oh, Roddy Lee, Pophead's musicologist, thanks for the memories.
1: Keep on rockin'.

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3: Good afternoon. I'm Shannon Kirkwood. The Prime Minister says a world-leading artificial intelligence framework will help Australians regain trust in AI. Anthony Albanese has announced in a speech at the University of Sydney his government will introduce a set of Australian standards for AI. They will set out clear rules for large data centres and also offer greater protections for creatives. While the Office of AI will be established within the Department of Prime Minister and Cabinet to accelerate the implementation of the standards.
4: It is not our goal to try and legislate for every possible eventuality or risk. That only creates the risk of Australia missing out on investment altogether. This is about having the flexibility to keep pace with change and get out in front of it.
3: The Green spokesperson for digital rights, Senator David Shoebridge, says it's another power grab by the Prime Minister.
5: What the Prime Minister has offered today is a single door in his office. No additional statutory powers, no additional resources, but a door that the big tech industry can knock on to get what they want. That is not going to deliver the protections Australians have been asking for.
3: The National Peak Body for Palliative Care says it welcomes steps to provide older people with life-limiting illness with tailored support. The Senate Community Affairs References Committee has recommended the funding and time restrictions placed on support at home end-of-life pathway be abolished. In its place, a flexible, clinically guided, needs-based model for end-of-life care at home. Palliative Care Australia says the current model doesn't always work because access is tied to a time limit and a prognosis rather than to a person's care needs. The Australian Institute of Family Studies says more can be done to facilitate civil engagement among young people. The Institute has published a report containing a long-running 20-year survey of over 4,000 young Australians. It found while 82% have signed an online petition and 31% attended a protest, only 1% were regularly involved with a political party. Speaking to National Radio News, the Institute's Kirsten Campbell says institutions have a responsibility to find ways to engage with young Australians.
6: This really talks about the importance of civic and political institutions meeting young people where they're at, building trust in the process and building accessible pathways where young people can talk about the issues that affect them and understand how that information's being used.
3: Major changes are on the way for Tasmanians at the next federal election. The Electoral Commission has announced proposed boundary changes detailed earlier this year have largely been adopted. The redistribution will result in more than 20% of Tasmanians changing electorate. While voters are being asked to have a say on an electoral name change ahead of the next federal election.
7: The electorate of Franklin is proposed to be named in honour of Tonga Longata, a prominent Aboriginal leader and warrior in Tasmania during the 1800s. His name was put forward a few times through the phases of public consultation. If adopted, this will be the first time in Tasmania's history that an electorate will be named after an Indigenous person.
3: To sport now, former St Kilda player Nicky Winmar has been removed from the Australian Football Hall of Fame after an assault conviction. His former club has also suspended his place in the club's Hall of Fame, pending a possible appeal. The former AFL player was convicted of three assault charges by a Victorian magistrate earlier this month. AFL Chair Craig Drummond says the Commission acknowledges Nicky Winmar's significant contribution to Australian football, but the recent findings against him render inappropriate his place in the Australian Football Hall of Fame.
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Eric Clapton, BB King, riding with King here on Armidale Community Radio. Stacking tracks this afternoon. Normally it's Donna Maria and Nick, just with Nick for this week here on Armidale Community Radio, here for the next couple of hours with some good music on the way. Guy Sebastian now. No, John Fogarty now, rocking all over the world live. Guy Sebastian after that. Don't worry, be happy here on Armidale Community Radio.

0: Armidale's University of the Third Age. If you're retired, transitioning into retirement, or just wanting to keep your brain and body active, think about joining up with one of the 50 courses and activities offered by U3A.
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0: miles on it. Marshmallow and Kane Brown, Miles on It, here on Armidale Community Radio this afternoon. Stack and Tracks, Katy Perry now, Never Really Over, Tiësto and Ava Max after that, The Motto, and Rob Thomas, This Is How Heart Breaks.
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JJ Kale, Hey Baby, Armidale Community Radio this afternoon. Van Morrison now, Here Comes the Night, Queen, Fat Bottom Girls and Black Eyed Peas. Let's get it started.

Gavin DeGraw. I Don't Want to Be a Good Sing-Along Song here on Armidale Community Radio this afternoon. Stacking tracks with normally Donna Maria and Nick. Just Nick today here for another hour. Waylon Jennings now, never been to Spain. Shania Twain, come on over. And Steve Earle, Copperhead Road. Well, I've never

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Shepherd Now, Coming Home, Daddy Cool, Come Back Again, and Chris Rea, Let's Dance.

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BGs, staying alive here on Armidale Community Radio this afternoon for Stack and Tracks. Adele, now rumour has it in Paper Lace, the night Chicago died.

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Here Comes the Sun here on Armidale Community Radio for Stack and Tracks. That's just about all we have time for this week. We'll be back same time, same place next week here on Armidale Community Radio for Stacking Tracks or Stack and Tracks with Donna Maria and Nick. Mungo Jerry now in the summertime, the Mavericks, Here Comes My Baby and the Electric Light Orchestra, Last Train to London.

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1: Hello, I'm Alyssa Delfs. Experts and organisations have welcomed the news Australia will introduce legal standards for artificial intelligence and data centres in less than a year. The Prime Minister announced the plans today that make it a legal requirement for AI data centre operators to underwrite new energy generation. It will also see the creation of an AI office within the Prime Minister's department. Speaking to the ABC, UNSW AI Institute Chief Scientist Toby Walsh welcomed the speech and says he wrote a report for the Commonwealth in 2019 calling for a whole-of-government approach.
2: So I'm glad that they've finally come round to identify that this is a good idea. The Prime Minister's speech addressed many of the issues justifiably worrying Australians, data centres that are being built in our backyards, the impact it's having on people's jobs, the impact it's having on our creative industries, the impact it's having on our kids. So he said lots of good things.
1: It's been 13 years since the Rudd government initiated an indefinite offshore detention regime that still holds over 100 people who arrived in Australia by boat. And on the anniversary, St. Vincent de Paul Society is urging Australia to heed the call of Pope Leo. The pontiff recently commemorated his predecessor Pope Francis's visit to the Italian island of Lampedusa, where in 2013 he condemned global indifference to the people also arriving there on boat, standing in solidarity with them. This month, Pope Leo also visited the island, making the same comments as Pope Francis. A new report shows one in seven Australian children are living with a mental health disorder, but a shortage of psychiatrists means they're not receiving help early enough. Laura Devoy reports.
3: Current projections indicate for every 571 children expected to be living with moderate to severe mental illness, just one psychiatrist is available to treat them. The report by the Australian and New Zealand College of Psychiatrists found 50% of all mental health disorders emerge before the age of 14. It says early intervention is vital to ensure children are not in crisis when they first access help. The college is calling for urgent intervention to expand specialist capacity to ensure children can access care early before complexities and comorbidities set in.
1: Almost 3 in 4 used tyres are being shredded and burnt overseas for fuel rather than recycled or reused. Speaking at a parliamentary inquiry today, representatives from automotive groups, tyre companies and universities issued the warning that rogue importers, unaccredited collectors and firms burying tyres were preventing Australian companies from turning waste into profit. At the inquiry, which launched in November and is tasked with investigating environment, community and health concerns around tyre disposals, they heard calls for sustainable reuse and stricter rules to address the problem. And overseas, 80% of new Ebola cases in eastern Congo are emerging from unknown chains of transmission. Authorities say it's a sign the outbreak is spreading faster than health officials can track. Congo has been battling an outbreak of a rare type of Ebola since May, with no approved treatment or vaccine. The African Centre for Disease Control says it's the fastest growing Ebola outbreak on the continent. And to sport now, former St Kilda player Nicky Winmar has been removed from the Australian Football Hall of Fame after an assault conviction. His former club has also suspended his place in the club's Hall of Fame, pending a possible appeal. The former AFL player was convicted of 3 assault charges earlier this month. AFL Chair Craig Drummond says the commission acknowledges Nicky Winmar's significant contribution to Australian football, but the recent findings against him render inappropriate his place in the Australian Football Hall of Fame.
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14: 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Fuck me.
15: This week on Naughties Till Infinity, start smashing those sugary drinks once again. Your Smirnoffs mixed with something or those vodka blacks or Midoris, fruit tingle shakers, all that kind of stuff. We're going to the club, baby. It is Gav with you here on Naughty's Till Infinity. I will not be sharing any seedy nightclub stories. This is a family show. But we will be playing some absolute gems of the aughts, the 2000s, maybe an early 2010s track in there as well. I've got to throw that in there. But this is a great list, and there are just so many dance jams that we can play. So let's kick off with something from the early 2000s. We're going to go back to the Daft Punk well. Now, I don't know if this is a track you can really dance to, unless you're a robot, which, you know, Daft Punk are robots. This was the fourth single from their second studio album, Discovery. There's also a killer version of this, which they put out as a single from their Alive 2007 live mix set CD that they put out around about that time. This was a minor chart hit in places like Belgium, France, of course, Ireland, Switzerland, and the UK. Didn't chart in Australia, which is wild. They played this on the radio quite a bit. Still ended up selling a gold amount of records in the UK, and ended up getting flipped and turned into one of Kanye West's biggest tracks. That went number one in Australia, where he did the Stronger track, sampling this very song. So here's Daft Punk with Harder, Better, Faster, Stronger on Naughty's Till Infinity as we put on our dance pants.

Worldwide, people remember that more as a great video featuring Christopher Walken dancing around. Fantastic video. Go watch it on YouTube. I remember the Australian channel, Channel 9, using this for a promo and putting all of their network stars in there, including Eddie Maguire at the very end, who was apparently the one doing the flips and the dancing. It's like, Eddie's not doing that. Don't mess with me here. It is Naughty's Till Infinity. Australian reference. Sorry to our worldwide listeners, but it's where I grew up, bro. And that features on his album Halfway Between the Gutter and the Stars. Released in 2001. The song peaked at number 10 in the UK singles chart. Number 23 in Australia. A top 20 hit in parts of Europe. It got to number 6 in Scotland. And we mentioned the video because it is a bloody fantastic video. And that video won 6 MTV Music Awards and a Grammy Award for Best Music Video. Once again, go to YouTube or I'll put a link to it on the page. It is Naughty's Till Infinity. Gav with you here. Great show. So far, I'm enjoying the dance bangers. We're going to move up a couple of years to a track which, at least in Australia, played on alternative radio a lot more than the commercial stations, but an absolute gem of a track by Justice. Ended up selling a silver certification in the UK and went number one in the UK dance charts. In the overall chart, though, only number 48. Did not chart in Australia at all. I know I played the crap out of this song. It's an absolute gem. So let's throw this one on Justice with Dance here on Naughty's Till Infinity.

that one. That is Lady Hear Me Tonight by French house duo Mojo. Staying in France. It's three French tracks tonight. I think that's a record for this show. That track is considered a dance music classic. I love that track. A major worldwide success, featuring in 10 charts in Italy, Spain, Switzerland, the UK. It definitely was a chart hit in Australia. Has gone gold in 10 countries and platinum in 2. The platinums are in Switzerland and the UK. Hit number 10 in the ARIA charts here in Australia. We're number one all across Europe, Greece, Hungary, the Euro Top 100 chart, Ireland, Portugal, Romania, Scotland, Spain, and the UK. An absolute smash and just an all-time dance track. It is Naughty's Till Infinity. Now we're going to clear some bills and get to yet another worldwide smash. By the man who made the intro to the show, we used the track Piano by Eric Prydz as the intro for this program. He rose to fame with his 2004 hit single, Call On Me, sampling Steve Winwood and a very suggestive video. Another track that went number one in heaps of places across the world. France, Germany, Ireland, Norway, Scotland, Sweden, and the UK. Also went

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6: Naughties till infinity.

Two things come to mind when I think of that track. The video with the girls in the sexy marching outfits. And then two girls who used to frequent our nightclub turning up in the DJ booth with said costumes on. An image that's burned in my brain forever. And that's as seedy as we're getting. It's as PG. And it stayed PG, by the way, folks. It is Naughty Steel Infinity. Good grief. Gav with you here, having flashbacks to his nightclub days, and an absolute gem there. An all-time dance classic, Destination Calabria by Alex G featuring Crystal Waters, who had a few hits for herself in the 1990s. They don't really make videos like this anymore as well, with the girls dancing in the costumes like they did back in the day. It's more feminized in a way. I think it's more done with like a feminist swing as opposed to like just pure eye candy like that video is. Am I talking complete poo? Who knows? That track, by the way, went platinum in Australia and gold in Belgium and Italy, platinum in Spain and silver in the UK. Also hit number 3 in the ARIA charts. I didn't realize it hit that high. Number 4 in the UK and a top 10 hit pretty much across Europe. A summer anthem for the year of 2003 on Naughty Steel Infinity. Let's bring it back to Australia now and play some Australian club hits of the 2000s. This one went number 1. And I've always thought this song was kind of cringe. It topped the ARIA charts in Australia for 5 weeks. In the year of 2006, hit number 3 in the New Zealand charts, and no one else really cared about it. However, it sold 2 times platinum in Australia. So, for our Australian audience, listen to Shawnee B talk doing his toad like this. I can't even do his voice. With my nasal annoying tone? Nah. Either way, here's TV Rock with Flaunted, a number 1 hit in Australia in 2006 on Naughty Steel Infinity.

One of my missus' all-time favorite tracks. She loves that song. Sneaky Sound System with UFO here on Naughty's Till Infinity. I think she can even do the simple dance moves to the video that Connie does throughout that silly video. It is a absolute jam of the mid-2000s. Ended up selling platinum in Australia and peaked at number 11 in the singles chart, but it just hung around forever. It also won the AIR Award for Best Performing Independent Single. Yeah, no label for those guys. They did it all themselves. And that Sneaky Sound System album, I told you, it hung around forever. It peaked at number 5 in the ARIA charts, but hung around in the top 50 in Australia for 61 weeks and was certified platinum in 2011 three times. Let's move back to the worldwide dance smashers and Fede Legrand and Put Your Hands Up for Detroit. An absolute gem, a floor filler. I'm sure DJs would still use this now, or at least a dance remix or a mashup or something like that. Number one in a bunch of countries across Europe. Hit number 8 in Australia. Number one in Scotland and the UK as well as mainland Europe. And even became a hit again in Australia in 2007. I think that would have been for the version that had a remix with a few of the guys from D12 on it. This track went gold in the UK sales-wise. So let's throw it on and put your hands up for Detroit. It's Gavity here on a very silly show, but a very fun party vibe kind of show. That's the whole point, because we're remembering dance tracks of the noughties.

another big hit from Ian Carey. Track is Ian Carey Project, but it was Ian Carey. And Ian unfortunately passed away at the age of 46 in the year of 2021. That was probably his biggest hit, and it was most successful in Australia. Reached number 2 in the Australian charts in the year of 2008. Also hit number 7 in New Zealand, number 10 in Scotland, and number 9 in the UK. 2 times platinum in Australia, gold in New Zealand and the UK. Couple of tracks to finish up this week's program on Naughty's Till Infinity. We're going to take in some early Calvin Harris with Acceptable in the 80s. It was his debut single in 2007, and little do we know that he would still be releasing hits in the 2020s. He's had a monster career. That song, by the way, went 2 times platinum in Australia and gold in the UK. And then we're going to finish up with an absolute anthem from Swedish House Mafia, which was a massive hit in 2012. Won a Grammy for Best Dance Recording at the 2013 Awards. Went number 1 in Australia, Scotland, Sweden, and the UK. And went multi-platinum in about a dozen countries, including 11 times platinum in Australia, 9 times platinum in Sweden, and 5 times platinum in the US. Thanks for listening. This has been Naughty's Till Infinity. Have yourselves a fantastic week, folks. Get around us on the socials at 90s Till Show. And have a good one, because I'm Diggy Dunn, son. See you later. Goodbye.

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1: And I'm William Broome.
0: And welcome to It's Time, the show where we look at the best of the Australian national charts between the 60s and the 90s, using the Kent Music Report, the Australian Music Report, and the ARIA charts. Today we're looking at the best of the charts from this week in 1973. William, what's coming up on today's show?
1: Coming up on today's show, we've got Abigail, The Sweet, Bette Midler, and Judge Strunk.
0: And let's start off today's show at number 75 on the Australian National Charts this week on the 16th of July 1973. Here's David Bowie with the Gene Genie.

0: David Bowie and the Gene Genie at number 75 on the Australian National Charts this week on the 16th of July 1973. And that single went on to peak at number 42 here in Australia the following month. It was the lead single from David Bowie's Aladdin Sane album, and the song originated as an impromptu jam session titled Bussin' on a tour bus and was later completed in New York City. Bowie described the track as a smorgasbord of imagined Americana, inspired by his friend Iggy Pop. The song's famous music video was directed by photographer Mick Rock and features Bowie alongside Andy Warhol associate Sarinda Fox. Filmed in San Francisco, the clip captures Bowie's Ziggy Stardust persona in a mix of studio performances and street scenes. The single became a major hit, peaking at number 2 on the UK singles chart, and remains one of his most iconic glam rock anthems.
1: Rising up the charts 19 places from number 62 to number 43 this week on the 16th of July 1973 was Abigail and her cover of Je T'aime.

0: That's Abigail with Shatame at number 43 in the Australian Singles Chart this week on the 16th of July 1973. And that single went on to peak at number 10 in the Australian Singles Charts 3 weeks later. Abigail, then Australia's most famous sex symbol, briefly branched out into pop music with her cover of Je T'aime. Best known for her groundbreaking role as Bev Halton in the television soap opera Number 96, she was the first in a long line of Australian soap stars to transition into a recording career. The song is a sultry, breathy cover of the 1969 Serge Gainsbourg hit. Abigail's version became a major commercial success, reaching number 10 on the Australian Singles Chart and remaining her only significant musical hit. Although her music career was short-lived, the single helped solidify her status as a household name during the early 70s.
1: And rising up the Australian National Charts this week on the 16th of July 1973, one place from number 40 to number 39 were Melbourne group Bluestone and Wind and Rain.

0: Wind and Rain by Melbourne group Bluestone, number 39 on the Australian national charts this week on the 16th of July 1973. And that single went on to peak at number 19 the following month. Formed in 1972 by Melbourne singer Terry Dean, Bluestone was a major force in the Australian country rock music scene. After a successful solo career, Dean assigned a lineup which included John Creech from The Mixtures, bassist Ted Fry, and Mike Burke on pedal steel. Heavily influenced by American West Coast artists like the Byrds and the Eagles, the band brought a polished, melodic sound to the local charts. Their signature hit, Wind and Rain, was released and was included on their debut self-titled album, which came out in 1974.
1: With a song that had peaked at number 29 in the Australian singles chart the previous month, here's The Sweet, at number 33 in the Australian singles chart this week, on the 16th of July 1973, with Blockbuster.

0: At number 33 in the Australian singles chart this week on the 16th of July 1973, That's the Sweet and Blockbuster. And that single had peaked at number 29 on the Australian singles chart the previous month. Released in January 1973, Blockbuster was the only UK number one hit for the glam rock band The Sweet. Written by the famous songwriting duo Nicky Chinn and Mike Chapman, the track spent 5 weeks at the top of the UK charts. The song is well known for its driving blues riff, which many listeners noted was remarkably similar to David Bowie's The Gene Genie, released just shortly before. Despite the comparison, both Bowie and The Sweet maintained the similarity was only a coincidence. The track also became infamous for a controversial 1973 Top of the Pops performance, where bassist Steve Priest appeared in highly provocative German military regalia.
1: Falling down the Australian national charts this week on the 16th of July 1973, from number 28 to number 31, was Australian band The Band of Light and the Destiny song.

0: That's Australian band, The Band of Light, with the Destiny song at number 31 on the Australian national charts this week on the 16th of July 1973. And that single went on to peak at number 26 here in Australia 2 weeks later. Formed in Sydney in late 1972, The Band of Light was a prominent Australian blues rock quartet. The group was founded by Phil Key, formerly of the La-Di-Das. They made an immediate impact on the local scene, appearing at the 1973 Sunbury Music Festival and releasing their debut album, Total Union, later that year. The band's biggest success came with the song you just heard, which reached the top 20 on the Go Set charts in July 1973. Known for their heavy slide guitar sound, the band released two albums before disbanding in late 1974.
1: Falling down the charts just one place, and number 27 to number 28 this week on the 16th of July 1973 was brother and sister duo The Carpenters with Sing.

0: That's the Carpenters at number 28 in the Australian Singles Chart this week, on the 16th of July 1973, with Sing. And that single had peaked at number 24 on the Australian Singles Chart 2 weeks earlier. Originally written by Joe Raposo as the signature song for Sesame Street, Sing reached a much wider audience when the Carpenters covered it in 1973. Karen and Richard Carpenter first heard the song while appearing on a television special and immediately felt it had the potential to be a major pop hit. Released as the debut single from their album Now and Then, the track climbed to number 3 on the Billboard Hot 100. Featuring lead vocals by Karen and a backing performance by the Jimmy Joyce Children's Choir, the song became the duo's 8th top 10 single in the United States and was eventually certified gold.
1: Let's have a look at the top 10 albums of the week this week on the 16th of July 1973 here in Australia. At number 10, we had The Divine Miss M by Bette Midler. At number 9, Who Do You Think We Are by Deep Purple. At number 8, Billion Dollar Babies by Alice Cooper. At number 7, Aladdin Sane by David Bowie. At number 6, Made in Japan by Deep Purple. At number 5, The Dark Side of the Moon by Pink Floyd. At number 4, Don't Shoot Me, I'm Only the Piano Player by Elton John. At number 3, Houses of the Holy by Led Zeppelin. At number 2, Hot August Night by Neil Diamond. And at number 1, we had Red Rose Speedway by Paul McCartney and Wings, which spent 3 weeks at number 1, and this was its second week at the top. Well, let's have a look at the number 7 album for the week, Aladdin Sane by David Bowie, which first peaked at number 7 the previous month. Released in April 1973, Aladdin Sane was David Bowie's follow-up to his massive breakthrough with Ziggy Stardust the previous year. Written primarily on the road during his US tour, Bowie described the album as Ziggy Goes to America, and the cover artwork, featuring a lightning bolt across Bowie's face, is one of the most iconic images in music history. Well, let's have a listen to one of the tracks from that album. Here's Panic in Detroit.

0: That's a song from the number 7 album of the week this week on the 16th of July 1973 here in Australia. David Bowie's Aladdin Sane, and that's Panic in Detroit.
1: Well, let's take a look at the news headlines for July 1973. On the 6th of July, the federal executive of the Labour Party has elected Bob Hawke, president of the Australian Council of Trade Unions, unopposed as the ALP federal president. Hawke becomes the first person to hold the top positions in both the party and the ACTU simultaneously, saying his dual role will help bring the political and industrial wings of Labour closer together. On the 17th of July, a White House aide revealed that President Nixon had installed listening devices in the Oval Office, other offices and on his telephones. Alexander Butterfield testified that the tapes, recorded since 1970, were still in place and kept by the White House. The revelation could give the Senate Watergate Committee direct evidence of whether the president was involved in illegal activities or cover-ups, with hearings being televised for the nation to see. On the 22nd of July, France has resumed atmospheric nuclear testing in the Pacific, detonating a device 2,000 feet above the Mururoa Atoll. The test proceeded despite the New Zealand frigate Otago being just 22 miles from the blast, within the French 72-mile danger zone, alongside the American warship Corpus Christi Bay. Tensions are rising after French forces seized 15 protesters from a yacht 5 days ago. And finally, on the 31st of July in Washington, Prime Minister Gough Whitlam tells US leaders that his government is not hostile to the United States, but stresses that Australia is not an American satellite.
0: And falling down the Australian national charts this week on the 16th of July 1973 from number 16 back to number 26... was Steeler's Wheel with Stuck in the Middle with You.

0: Stuck in the Middle with You by Steeler's Wheel at number 26 on the Australian National Charts this week on the 16th of July 1973. And that single had peaked at number 16 here in Australia 2 weeks earlier. Written by Scottish musicians Gerry Rafferty and Joe Egan, Stuck in the Middle with You was a breakout international hit for their band, Steeler's Wheel. Released in 1973, the song reached number 6 in the US and number 8 in the UK. The track was originally written as a parody of Bob Dylan's vocal style and lyrics, leading many listeners to initially mistake it for a Dylan original. The lyrics tell of a dismissive tale of a music industry cocktail party where clowns and jokers represent the executors and hangers-on.
1: Falling down the charts, one place from number 13 to number 14 this week on the 16th of July 1973 was Bette Midler with Boogie Woogie Bugle Boy.

0: Boogie Bugle Boy by Bette Midler there at number 14 on the Australian Singles Chart this week on the 16th of July 1973. And that single went on to peak at number 7 the following month in the Australian Singles Chart. In 1972, Bette Midler breathed new life into the World War II classic Boogie Woogie Bugle Boy for her debut studio album, The Divine Miss M. Originally introduced by the Andrews sisters in the 1941 film Buck Privates, Midler's updated recording was a major success, reaching the top 10 on the Billboard Hot 100 in the United States. Her version is credited with helping spark a nostalgia for the big band era during the early 70s.
1: And rising up the Australian national charts this week on the 16th of July 1973, from number 19 to number 13 was George Harrison with Give Me Love, Give Me Peace on Earth.

0: Number 13 on the Australian National Charts this week on the 16th of July 1973. That's George Harrison with Give Me Love, Give Me Peace on Earth. And that single went on to peak at number 11 here in Australia 2 weeks later. It was the lead single from George Harrison's fourth studio album, Living in the Material World. The track became Harrison's second number one hit in the US, famously replacing Paul McCartney's My Love at the top of the Billboard Hot 100. The song marked a shift away from the wall of sound production style of his previous work, opting instead for a more scaled-down, intimate arrangement. Harrison's lyrics reflect his deep interest in Hindu spirituality, describing the track as a personal prayer for freedom from the cycle of rebirth.
1: Peaking at number 5 in the Australian Singles Chart this week on the 16th July 1973 was Paul McCartney and Wings with My Love.

0: That's Paul McCartney and Wings with My Love at number 5 in the Australian Singles Chart this week, on the 16th of July 1973, where it peaked. The song was the lead single from the album Red Rose Speedway. Written by Paul McCartney as a tribute to his wife Linda, it became the first significant success for his new band, Wings. The piano ballad topped the Billboard Hot 100 for 4 weeks and reached the top 10 in the UK. The recording features an orchestral arrangement by Richard Hewson and a notable improvised guitar solo by Henry McCulloch. Despite receiving some mixed reviews from critics who found it overly sentimental, the song was a massive commercial success.
1: And holding steady at number 4 on the Australian National Charts this week on the 16th of July 1973 was Maureen McGovern with The Morning After.

0: That's Maureen McGovern with The Morning After at number 4 on the Australian National Charts this week on the 16th of July 1973. And that single went on to spend 1 week at the top of the charts the following week. Written by Al Kasha and Joel Hirschhorn, The Morning After was originally composed as the love theme for the 1972 disaster film The Poseidon Adventure. The songwriters were reportedly asked to write the track in a single night. While the original title was the more questioning Why Must There Be a Morning After, the record label insisted on a shift to the more optimistic lyric we know today. In the film, the song was mimed by actress Carol Lynley, but actually sung by a vocal double. However, it was Maureen McGovern's 1973 studio version that became a massive commercial hit. Her recording spent 2 weeks at number one on the Billboard Hot 100 in the US and helped the song earn the Academy Award for Best Original Song.
1: And finally, let's take a look at the top 10 singles of the week for this week on the 16th of July, 1973. At number 10, we had You Are the Sunshine of My Life by Stevie Wonder. At number 9, The 12th of Never by Donny Osmond. At number 8, Get Down by Gilbert O'Sullivan. At number 7, Susie Darlin by Barry Crocker. At number 6, Venus by Jamie Redfern. At number 5, My Love by Paul McCartney and Wings. At number 4, The Morning After by Maureen McGovern. At number 3, Tie a Yellow Ribbon Round the Old Oak Tree by Tony Orlando and Dawn. At number 2, Heaven Is My Woman's Love by Cole Joy. And at number 1, a single that peaked at the top spot for 2 weeks, and this was its second week at number 1. Here's Judge Drunk and Daisy A Day.

0: winds we know blow away.
1: That's Judge Strunk and Daisy A Day at number one in the Australian Singles Chart this week on the 16th of July, 1973. And that single peaked at number one for 2 weeks, and this was its second week at the top. The song was a massive international success in 1973, reaching number one here in Australia and the top five in Canada.
2: Well, that's the show for another week. 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News headlines are mostly sourced from the Chronicle of the 20th Century, published by Penguin. I'm Barry Mackay.
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2: Good morning, I'm Laura Devoy. The US Central Command says it's conducted further strikes against Iran's coastal defence system. It also says it's redirected two vessels, enforcing its renewed naval blockade in the Strait of Hormuz, while Iran has continued to launch counter-strikes. The BBC's Barbara Plettusher has the latest. Iranian

Another dry and dusty winter, not a hint to get our hopes up. We're up against the ropes again come Christmas.

0: Good morning, New England, and to you listening to 2ARM, your community radio station. We wish you a safe and enjoyable day. Our station would also like to acknowledge our Aboriginal community, their elders, past, present, and emerging, and their country, which holds many stories throughout the broadcast footprint of 2ARM.
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2: Good morning, I'm Laura Devoy. A New South Wales wildlife rescue organisation says there is a concerted effort by governments to prevent the spread of H5 bird flu. WIRES is reminding members of the public to follow the avoid, record and report procedure if a sick or dead bird or marine mammal is found, or if other wildlife is showing signs of H5 bird flu. Speaking to National Radio News, spokesman John Grant says it's important concerned members of the public call the relevant national hotline.
3: At this stage, everything that can be done is being done. There's surveillance along a lot of the waterways where birds are being found. Everything that looks even vaguely suspicious is being reported to the animal disease hotline.
2: The hotline can be reached on 1800 675 888. The federal government says mandatory minimum standards will apply to new data centres but not existing ones. The Prime Minister yesterday outlined new rules which will force data centres to minimise water use and pay for their own electricity supply. Attorney General Michelle Rowland told the ABC the government is open to AI development but not at any cost.
4: This is an issue that not only state governments but local councils have been dealing with as well. And I think the fact that the federal government, through the Prime Minister is showing leadership in this area really demonstrates that we want a coordinated approach. We want to say Australia is open for business, but on our terms.
2: An Australian healthcare provider says patients' personal information has been accessed during a cyber attack. Partnered Health, which operates medical centres across the country, says a malicious actor accessed some of its data late last month. Personal information, including health information, was taken from 21 clinics in New South Wales, the ACT, Victoria, Queensland and Western Australia. The company says it has obtained an interim injunction from the Supreme Court of New South Wales ordering the accessed data not be used or published. Residents of the New South Wales Hunter Valley will have their say on a proposal to extend the life of an open-cut coal mine. The Hunter Valley operations employs around 1,500 people and the owners want to keep it open for another two decades. The Independent Planning Commission, which is considering the proposal, will hold its first public hearing in Brankston, northwest of Newcastle, today. In the US, three people are unaccounted for after a boat with 20 people on board capsized near Alcatraz Island off the coast of San Francisco. At least one person died and 16 were rescued. A dog also died. Authorities say the vessel began to take on water and was turned over amid rough seas in the bay. Germany's Chancellor has warned against US interference in state elections in September. In the run-up to last year's federal elections, US Vice President J.D. Vance and businessman Elon Musk both openly supported the far-right Alternative for Germany party. Speaking in Berlin, Friedrich Merz said Germany and the US should not interfere in each other's polls.
5: I have always said that for our part, we do not interfere in American elections. We have always stuck to that. And conversely, I do not want the American government or government-affiliated institutions to interfere in German elections. And perhaps I should add that it is illegal to finance political parties in Germany from abroad.
2: That audio from the BBC. Turning to sport, Søren Verenskold has won stage 11 of the Tour de France. His time of 3 hours, 10 minutes and 6 seconds was the fastest stage in 113 editions of the Tour. Tadej Pogacar remains in the overall leader's yellow jersey.
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1: Good morning, I'm Laura Devoy. A New South Wales wildlife rescue organisation says there is a concerted effort by governments to prevent the spread of H5 bird flu. WIRES is reminding members of the public to follow the avoid, record and report procedure if a sick or dead bird or marine mammal is found, or if other wildlife is showing signs of H5 bird flu. Speaking to National Radio News, spokesman John Grant says it's important concerned members of the public call the relevant national hotline.
2: At this stage, everything that can be done is being done. There's surveillance along a lot of the waterways where birds are being found. Everything that looks even vaguely suspicious is being reported to the Animal Disease Hotline.
1: The hotline can be reached on 1800 675 888. The federal government says mandatory minimum standards will apply to new data centres but not existing ones. The Prime Minister yesterday outlined new rules which will force data centres to minimise water use and pay for their own electricity supply. Attorney General Michelle Rowland told the ABC the government is open to AI development but not at any cost.
3: This is an issue that not only state governments but local councils have been dealing with as well. And I think the fact that the federal government, through the Prime Minister is showing leadership in this area really demonstrates that we want a coordinated approach. We want to say Australia is open for business, but on our terms.
1: An Australian healthcare provider says patients' personal information has been accessed during a cyber attack. Partnered Health, which operates medical centres across the country, says a malicious actor accessed some of its data late last month. Personal information, including health information, was taken from 21 clinics in New South Wales, the ACT, Victoria, Queensland and Western Australia. The company says it has obtained an interim injunction from the Supreme Court of New South Wales, ordering the accessed data not be used or published. Residents of the New South Wales Hunter Valley will have their say on a proposal to extend the life of an open-cut coal mine. The Hunter Valley operations employs around 1,500 people and the owners want to keep it open for another two decades. The Independent Planning Commission, which is considering the proposal, will hold its first public hearing in Brankston, northwest of Newcastle, today. In the US, three people are unaccounted for after a boat with 20 people on board capsized near Alcatraz Island off the coast of San Francisco. At least one person died and 16 were rescued. A dog also died. Authorities say the vessel began to take on water and was turned over amid rough seas in the bay. Germany's Chancellor has warned against US interference in state elections in September. In the run-up to last year's federal elections, US Vice President J.D. Vance and businessman Elon Musk both openly supported the far-right Alternative for Germany party. Speaking in Berlin, Friedrich Merz said Germany and the US should not interfere in each other's polls.
4: I have always said that for our part, we do not interfere in American elections. We have always stuck to that. And conversely, I do not want the American government or government-affiliated institutions to interfere in German elections. And perhaps I should add that it is illegal to finance political parties in Germany from abroad.
1: That audio from the BBC. Turning to sport, Søren Verenskold has won stage 11 of the Tour de France. His time of 3 hours, 10 minutes and 6 seconds was the fastest stage in 113 editions of the Tour. Tadej Pogacar remains in the overall leader's yellow jersey.
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